there's something in this body. If there were no eyes in this world, the sun would not be light. Nothing could be brighter.

to have this girlfriend known as Elsie, with whom I shared four sordid rooms in Chelsea. She wasn't what you'd call a blushing flower. As a matter of fact,

Good afternoon, everybody, and welcome on TuneIn International Radio. You are listening right now to the daily edition of English Language Program presented by Huda Ben Sheikh on Air Studio One with my colleague Noel Saidi for the technical engineering and the wonderful Reem for the live streaming. Hope you're having a great time on this very special day. I know it's going to be special days all the days and upcoming days since the heat is really becoming so tremendous for us and it's really unbearable for most of the Tunisian citizens who are trying to find solutions somehow in trying to manage with electricity cuts, with outages also. Many of them are going to supermarkets in order to get some fresh atmosphere, fresh air, but also some of them go to the beach. And if you go to the sea at night, you are going to find people sleeping there. It's really unbearable, and we hope that things are going to be better for the upcoming days. Hope that they are going to take strict measures. As concerning the weather forecast, so the heat still continues to intensify in Tunisia, still today, Thursday, the 23rd of July, and that according to the forecast from the National Institute of Meteorology, the INM. Temperatures are continuing to rise, reaching up to 49 degrees Celsius in several inland regions, while thunderstorms could develop locally in the afternoon. Localized thunderstorms over the central west and east in the country. The sky will initially be partly cloudy before becoming partly cloudy over most regions. This during the afternoon and here, it can be accompanied by some rain that are expected in the western highlands and the central regions before affecting some areas in the east of the country. So the wind will blow from the east near the coast and from the west inland, light to moderate during the day. It will gradually strengthen near the northern coast overnight and the sea will be slightly to moderate in the north. So maximum temperatures continues to climb, reaching 36 to 42 degrees Celsius in the coastal regions and higher elevations. Elsewhere, the mercury will fluctuate between 43 and 49 degrees Celsius, driven by a Sirocco wind intensifying the heat and the risks associated with a heat wave. As concerning managing the heat, a good initiative comes from the administration of Mungi Slim University Hospital in La Marsa. The hospital issued a statement yesterday, July the 22nd, urging patients with chronic respiratory failure receiving home oxygen therapy to contact the hospital immediately if they are unable to continue their treatment due to a power outage. So in the press release, the hospital explained that this measure is being taken in response to disruptions in the electricity supply, which could affect the operation of equipment used by some patients requiring some respiratory assistance. So the hospital assures that it will provide care to affected patients according to available resources to ensure continuity of care and prevent any potential complications related to an interruption of treatment. The hospital administration also urged patients and their families not to hesitate to contact its services if needed in order to protect their health and safety. This alert comes as several regions of the country are experiencing power disruptions in a context marked by a sharp rise in temperatures, putting even more pressure on people whose medical care depends on electrical equipment.

With or without you, the answering tearing up my heart, and still continuing to continue updating you about what's going on, especially about now the legal measures that are taken against this tag, and that's what is really time to reflect on, because there is a responsibility that has to be taken, and everyone should be responsible of his own mistakes in response to the repeated power outages that have plagued Tunisia in recent days. Officials of the Tunisian electricity and gas company, the STEG, are now subject to a judicial investigation. Fethi Msellmi, Secretary General of the General Federation of Electricity and Gas Workers, announced that the Public Prosecutor's Office has ordered investigations targeting several district heads and unit managers within the state-owned company. The union leader indicated that the unions initially expected the establishment of technical committees tasked with identifying responsibilities, and he highlighted that they were hoping for technical committees to determine responsibility, but the matter is now in the hands of justice system. And he also highlighted that, and he expressed his hope that these investigations will shed light on the circumstances that led to the successive outages. According to him, also, a gradual return to a more stable power supply is expected in the coming days. He explained that the main cause of the disruption lies in an imbalance between insufficient production and a significant increase in consumption, particularly during this period of intense heat. The union representative, however, felt that this situation could have been anticipated. He stated that the union has repeatedly warned of the risks associated with the growing gap between electricity supply and demand, and that internal memos from the STEG's management had also indicated these difficulties. So the union representative also mentioned several public electricity production projects approved since 2018, representing a capacity of approximately 500 megawatts, but which have not yet been implemented. According to him, the delay in carrying out these investments has contributed to weakening the national electricity system in the face of peak consumption. As Tunisia seeks to boost its energy production, particularly through renewable energy sources, the union officials assured that the General Federation of Electricity and Gas does not oppose investments in the sector. So the electricity crisis of summer 2026 thus highlights the structural difficulties of the Tunisian energy system: aging equipment, continuous rising demand, and delays in certain production projects. While the situation appears to be gradually stabilizing, the ongoing investigations will also need to identify any potential shortcomings in operational management that accompanied this period of tension.

Another crisis that is related directly to this heat wave is the fact that we are having a great number and an awful awful pictures that we are witnessing and watching on social network concerning the fires. Yes, the forest fires that are, affecting all regions of Tunisia. And this heat wave affecting Tunisia is causing a surge in fire across the country. In the last 48 hours, civil protection units have responded to nearly 2,800 incidents, including more than 600 fires, averaging one fire every 5 minutes. Can you imagine that? Meanwhile, several forest fires remain active in northwestern regions. The head of Subdirectorate of Operations and Monitoring at Civil Protection, Commander Khalil Mishri, indicated that emergency services have experienced exceptional activity over the past 2 days during the high temperatures. When speaking in a radio interview, he specified that civil protection units have carried out nearly 2,800 interventions throughout the country, including more than 600 related to fires. This rate illustrates the immense pressure placed on rescue teams. According to him, the situation requires constant monitoring while units continue their operations to contain the fires and limit the damage. The official also provided an update of the forest fires recorded since July the 11th. A total of 86 forest fires have broken out as of July the 21st, most of them in the northwestern governorates. As concerning solutions now, what is better than finding solutions? And here it is. It comes from the Connect. Faced with increasing strain on the electricity grid, exacerbated by heat wave and record consumption peaks, the issue of emergency of energy storage in homes is once again at the forefront of the debate. Said Abbas Bes, president of the professional group for renewable energies within the Confederation of Citizen Enterprises of Tunisia, the Connect. He is advocating for the launch of a genuine national program to promote home batteries. He believes that storage system allows households equipped with photovoltaic panels to use stored electricity when demand is highest, thus reducing the pressure on the national electricity grid. According to him, this solution could help limit the consumption peaks and that regularly strain the electrical system, particularly during heat waves when air conditioners are running simultaneously across much of the country. To accelerate the deployment of this equipment, Serbasbes is urging the authorities to implement incentive measures for individuals. He specifically advocates for a reduction in customs duties applied to solar panels and batteries used in photovoltaic installations. He pointed out also that the cost of batteries has decreased significantly in recent years, largely due to mass production in China, which accounts for nearly 95% of global manufacturing. He believes that lowering import taxes would make this equipment more accessible to Tunisian households. So the issue of energy storage is now considered a crucial element of the energy transition, while photovoltaic panels primarily produce electricity during the day. Batteries allow this energy to be stored for use in the evening or during periods of high consumption, thus reducing reliance on the grid. This proposal comes as Tunisia experiences a summer marked by record electricity consumption and occasional power outages in several regions. Several experts believe that the development of residential storage combined with an acceleration of investment in renewable energy could strengthen the resilience of the electricity system while offering greater autonomy to consumers. That's a great idea, I think. So why not relying on renewable energy, but also these photovoltaic, panels that exists, and it can help so much, in the consumption of the Tunisians, but also alleviate the load on the national electricity grid. That's a good solution. And
it seems that, according to recent news, is that this, the Steg company is giving her approval for this type of initiatives, and it seems that they are going to start very soon in the implementation of these batteries that are going to facilitate the life of people so much. Great news.

here it is. We are changing and moving to sports. A recent declaration of the American president. I mean, it's kind of a strange declaration that he made concerning FIFA president Gianni Infantino. So the American president, Donald Trump, said that he would like to see FIFA president Gianni Infantino become the next Secretary General of the United Nations. Can you imagine that? So according to Trump, Infantino is respected around the world and has a unique talent for bringing people together. Qualities that, in his view, make him an ideal candidate to lead the international organization. The remarks reported by the New York Post come as Gianni Infantino continues to play a prominent role on the global sporting stage through his leadership of the FIFA. Quite strange, if we can speak about fairness and honesty, I don't know, but let me say no comment. Still about sport, France captain Kylian Mbappe broke Argentine legend Lionel Messi's record to become the all-time leading scorer in FIFA World Cup history with 22 goals after netting a brace against England in the third place playoff on Saturday in Miami. So the Real Madrid star also moved to the top of the scoring charts at the current World Cup in North America with 10 goals. He pulled one back in the third minute of the second half after France had fallen 4-0 behind to England in the first half before adding his second goal of the match and France's third in the 66th minute to make it 4-3. So Mbappe now leads Messi by 2 goals ahead of Sunday's final in which Argentina faced Spain. The match with Messi's second consecutive World Cup final and the third of his career following the 2014 final. Still concerning sports, and here it is, quite an interesting, news or petition is circling on the net. A petition demanding Argentina's permanent exclusion from the World Cup. That sparked a spectacular online mobilization dubbed Argentina Out. This initiative garnered over 23 million claimed features. Signatures from 170 countries, yet no impact whatsoever on FIFA's decision. Beyond the demand itself, this phenomenon illustrates a new reality of modern football. Sporting rivalries now extend into the digital world. Launched in the wake of the World Cup, marred by numerous controversies surrounding the Argentina Out, campaign, they called for a permanent exclusion of Argentina national team from international competition. In the text, the petition denounced, among other things, the alleged preferential treatment given to Argentina and Lionel Messi by football governing bodies and referees. The initiators argued that other teams no longer had the same opportunities if the winner seemed, in their view, already predetermined. While the initial goal was set at 5 million signatures, the campaign quickly surpassed 23 million supporters, making it one of the largest sport competitions ever recorded online. Despite its scale, this mobilization remains essentially symbolic. FIFA has no procedure in place to exclude a national team based on a popular petition. So Argentina therefore remains fully integrated into international competition, while Argentina Out represents more of a collective expression of frustration than a genuine institutional threat. So the campaign organizers even acknowledge this by concluding their message with an ironic statement after Spain's victory in the FIFA. FIFA ignored us, but Spain did the job. This is a wonderful statement, actually. Messi, Argentina, and the new football of extreme passions. This mobilization reflects
reflects a broader trend. Football's biggest star no longer just inspire admiration, but also passionate, sometimes radical reactions. Lionel Messi, considered by many to be one of the greatest players of all time, has become, over the years, a symbol that transcends the realm of sport. His successes with Argentina have strengthened this status among his fans, but have also fueled criticism from the detractors. After Argentina's victory over France in the 2022 World Cup final, another petition circulated asking the French to stop crying, gathering several hundreds of thousands of signatures. Football now is a battleground for digital warfare. The Argentina Out affair reveals, above all, a profound transformation in the relationship between sport and the public. Fans are no longer confined to the stands. They now use social media to express their anger, defend their team, or challenge the decisions of the governing bodies.

A whole new world, a whole new world, whole new expectations, actually. And moving to other good news in the field of health, as the Ministry of Health will soon launch the National Citizen Health Portal. Zahetuna.in is a unified and secure digital platform allowing citizens to track their healthcare journey, view their medical appointments, and manage their own medical records, as well as those of their children. Currently being finalized, this platform will also allow each user to access their national health identifier, the rollout of which has begun in various public health facilities, as stated by Ines Ayedi, project manager at the Ministry of Health. So according to her, the national health identifier is not simply a number or an identification card, but rather a crucial step towards simplifying access to healthcare services, bringing them closer to citizens and improving their quality. It will notably facilitate the healthcare process, protect personal health data, and improve data quality, thereby helping to reduce duplicate records and ensure a unified medical file for each patient. In this context, she assured that the experimentation of the National Health Identifier had been successfully carried out in several public health establishments, specifying that efforts are continuing with a view to its gradual generalization to private health structures within the framework of the Ministry's program aimed at developing digital health services in the public and private sector.

And here we continue concerning Algeria too. Our neighbors are also suffering from the same difficulties and the heat also. And the Algeria's Ministry of Culture and Arts has announced the immediate suspension of all festive, artistic and cultural activities and festivals scheduled across the country during August 2026. The decision comes amid exceptional circumstances with several provinces affected by forest fires as temperatures reach record highs in different parts of the country. It applies to events organized by institutions and festival committees operating under the ministry's authority. So the Minister of Culture and Arts issued strict and binding instructions ordering the immediate suspension of all festivals of a festive nature without exception. The Algerian Ministry of Culture and Arts said that the emergency measures reflected a duty of full solidarity with citizens facing the serious crisis. It also forms part of efforts to fully comply with the preventive and precautionary measures aimed at ensuring public safety while mobilizing national and community resources to support those affected. The ministry also called for support for the various services deployed on the ground, including members of People's of National Army, civil protection units, the National Gendarmerie, forestry services and medical personnel, as well as civil society volunteers. So Algerian firefighting teams are continuing their efforts to bring dozens of blazes affecting forests and the farmlands under control. Preventive evacuations have been carried out in several regions, while civil protection authorities said firefighting operations were still underway in 24 provinces. So as you can see, it is difficult time and hard times almost everywhere in the world, actually, even in European countries. And here it is. There is a moment not to be missed. There is an event not to be missed. It is in the CST, which is the National, the Tunis Science City. So the National Information Days on University Guidance or University Orientation will be, they are actually organized on the 22nd of July.

July and the 23rd, that means yesterday and today. So organized by the Ministry of Higher Education and Scientific Research in partnership with Tunis Science City, these days aim to help high school graduates choose the right university path by presenting the various training programs and their academic and professional opportunities. The program for the first day of this event included conferences dedicated to national higher education diplomas and the main new developments in training programs, as well as advice to help students succeed in their university choices and build a promising academic and professional career. It also includes a presentation of training programs and job prospects in several specializations, including management sciences, renewable energies, multimedia, artificial intelligence, data analysts, and cybersecurity, as well as visits to exhibition set up for the occasion. The second day, which means today, it is dedicated to continuing the presentation of the training programs in the fields of health science and technology, technological studies, preparatory studies for engineering programs, and legal studies, as well as computer science. It is also featuring presentations of successful academic pathways in various fields and the provision of practical advice on choosing the most suitable academic path. So I suppose the orientation days are still ongoing. We are on the 23rd. Probably they will continue till the afternoon. But still, if you have missed these couple of days, you still have the opportunity to follow on others, because there are plenty of interesting events in the field of orientation and facilitating the choice for high school pupils. It is planned by the Higher Ministry of Education. So stay tuned to the social network of the ministry. With this, we almost reach the end of today's English program. Thanks for Noel Sadi for the technical engineering. Thanks for Rima for the live streaming. Later on, it's going to be my colleague Murad Ayari for the Italian language program. Enjoy your time. Enjoy all our French program on the best of the radios, RTCI. Bye-bye.

competition, them try to come sideways. But competition, them must come straight way. Competition, them try to come sideways. But competition, them must come straight way. How's about that? It seems like it's my turn again. All through the years, my mic has been my best friend. I know some brothers wonder, can Piper really kick it? Some even wanna diss me.

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Now I gotta scat and get mine. Underline the jazz. The what? The jazz to move that ass. For the job originates that feeling of pizzazz. It's a universal sound. Bless the rubbers on the ground. In the 1/6 below, you didn't have